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2: 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The headlines. Prime Minister Narendra Modi to distribute more than 51,000 appointment letters to newly appointed youth at 20th Rozgar Mela this afternoon. Prime Minister Modi to inaugurate International Conference on the Future of Environment and Climate Dynamics in New Delhi today. India and Canada reaffirm their commitment to expedite comprehensive economic partnership agreement negotiations to further deepen economic ties. India ranks first in business climate among 41 global markets, reports Swedish Chamber of Commerce. India's software services exports surge 8.2% year-on-year to over $221 billion in 2025-26, says RBI. And 20th edition of Asian Games 2026 set to begin in Japan today. And now the news in detail. Prime Minister Narendra Modi will distribute more than 51,000 appointment letters to newly appointed youth in various government organizations at the 20th Rozgar Mela this afternoon through video conferencing. The Prime Minister will also address the newly selected candidates on the occasion. More details from our correspondent.
3: The 20th Rozgar Mela will be held at 45 locations across the country. The newly recruited candidates will be joining various ministries and departments of the Government of India, including Ministries of Finance, Railways, Home Affairs, Health and Family Welfare and Defence, among others. With the 20th Rozgar Mela, a total of about 12,75,000 youth will have received appointment letters. The Rozgar Mela reflects the government's continued focus on creating employment opportunities for the youth and ensuring their greater participation in the country's development journey. With Anupam Mishra, Shivang Mishra, Akashvani News, Delhi.
2: Prime Minister Narendra Modi will inaugurate the International Conference on the Future of Environment and Climate Dynamics today in New Delhi. The two-day conference is being organized by the National Green Tribunal. It will bring together environmental experts, judges of the Supreme Court and High Courts, and district court judges. Secretaries of various ministries and senior government officials will also participate in the event. Representatives from state judicial academies, state legal services authorities, state expert appraisal committees, state environment impact assessment authorities, and state wetland authorities will attend the conference. The conference will provide a platform to discuss key environmental and climate challenges. These include gaps in policy formulation, implementation and enforcement. The conference will also explore ways to strengthen environmental governance and institutional cooperation. Statistics and Program Implementation Ministry has released labour market snapshot of selected districts. The district-level key labour market indicators were released by National Statistical Office for the first time. Around 57.8% of districts recorded female labour force participation rate, LFPR, of 40% or above. Worker population ratio, WPR, of the top 50% populous districts ranges between 37.3% to 76.7%. Among the 100 most populous districts, Surat in Gujarat recorded the highest levels of LFPR and WPR, while Darbhanga in Bihar recorded the lowest levels of LFPR.

0: and WPR. The first meeting of the Joint Parliamentary Committee on the Foreign Contribution Regulation Amendment Bill 2026 was held in New Delhi yesterday. Chaired by Lok Sabha MP Sanjay Jaiswal, the committee was briefed by representatives of the Ministry of Home Affairs on the provisions of the bill. Talking to media, committee chairman Sanjay Jaiswal said the meeting was held in a cordial atmosphere and members raised several questions.
1: The entire meeting was held in a very good and cordial manner. All the MPs asked their respective questions. And our goal, the mandate we have received, is that we have to submit our reports before the winter session. We will definitely be successful in doing so.
0: The bill seeks to amend the Foreign Contribution Regulation Act 2010 with the objective of making the use of foreign contributions more transparent and accountable. Prime Minister Narendra Modi is completing 25 years in public service, a journey defined by the mantra of Jan Seva Se Desh Seva and a relentless commitment that continues today. Guided by this vision for Seva and Sushasan, the government has been ceaselessly working towards achieving the goal of a Vikasit Bharat by 2047. Through inclusive development and social empowerment, this dedication is transforming lives. Today, in this special series, Seva Sankalp Abhiyan, we bring you the story of the evolution of India's sector. India's space sector reforms initiated in 2020 and anchored by the Indian Space Policy 2023 have transformed the nation's space program from a government monopoly into a vibrant, competitive, public-private ecosystem. More details on this from our correspondent.
2: The space sector reforms have brought considerable changes in the space technology sector in the country. The space startup GalaxEye, founded by a team of engineers at IIT Madras that developed Mission Drishti, the world's first opto-SAR satellite, stands testimony to this. The CEO and co-founder of GalaxEye, Suyash Singh, has spoken exclusively to Akashwani on the benefits of space sector reforms.
3: The government is supporting the sector through technology transfers, R&D, more funding initiatives, including the 1,000 crore Space Sector Venture Capital Fund and the Space Technology Development Fund. For a young company like ours, this creates the confidence to take on harder problems and contribute meaningfully to the next chapter of the India Space Program.
2: The reforms in the space sector is encouraging the public-private partnership and helping scale up operations and create a wider ecosystem in the space sector. Sudhindra, Akashwani News, Bengaluru.
0: Congress candidate for the Nandigram Assembly bipoll, Milan Pradhan, has been arrested in connection with an old murder case related to the 2007 anti-land acquisition movement in Nandigram. Police sources said an arrest warrant had been issued against Pradhan in the case. He is reportedly named in several cases linked to the 2007 Nandigram movement. The Congress has questioned the timing of the arrest and alleged political vendetta by the BJP. The BJP has rejected the allegation, saying the police action was carried out according to law. This is Akashvani giving you the news.
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0: Welcome back. You're listening to the morning news. Commerce and Industry Minister Piyush Goyal held a meeting with Canada's Minister of International Trade, Maninder Sidhu, to discuss advancing negotiations on the India-Canada Comprehensive Economic Partnership Agreement, or CEPA. During the meeting in New Delhi yesterday, both sides reaffirmed their commitment to expediting the negotiations and concluding the agreement at the earliest. The CEPA is expected to create new opportunities in trade, in goods and services, investment and other areas of economic cooperation. In a social media post, Mr. Goyal expressed confidence that an early conclusion of the CEPA would help realize the shared vision of significantly increasing bilateral trade and further deepen the India-Canada economic partnership for mutual benefit. India has been ranked first in business climate among 40 plus global markets in the latest Business Climate Survey 2026 by the Swedish Chamber of Commerce in India.

0: Yeah. Commerce and Industry Minister Piyush Goyal shared this information in a social media post. He said, India's business climate is setting the gold standard for stability, growth and ease of doing business amid global turbulence. The Global Business Climate Survey 2026 edition presents insights from 41 markets, offering a broad view of Swedish companies' perspectives of doing business abroad. The survey aims to provide a framework for comparing economic performance, outlook and operating conditions over time in key Swedish export markets. India's software services exports increased 8.2% year-on-year to $221.4 billion in 2025-26. More details in this report.
1: The Reserve Bank of India's annual survey on computer software and IT-enabled services exports released yesterday said 7,569 software export companies were contacted for the survey, of which 2,363, including most large companies, responded. These companies accounted for around 89% of total estimated software services exports, over two-thirds of India's total software services exports during the year. BPO services remained the dominant component of IT-enabled services exports. The US remained the largest destination for India's software exports, accounting for 54.1%, followed by Europe at 31.8%, with Pratna's report, Payal Sharma, Akashvani News, Delhi.
0: In Pakistan, 21 people, including 15 policemen, were killed and over 100 others injured near a blast near a mosque in Kohat district of Khyber Pakhtunkhwa province yesterday. Kohat Hospital Medical Superintendent Dr. Tahir Shah said at least 73 policemen and 30 civilians were injured. The police said the explosion took place during Friday prayers and caused a crater near the mosque. According to police, the unidentified assailants targeted the checkpost before escaping from the spot. Militant group Ittehad-ul-Mujahideen Pakistan have claimed responsibility for the attack. US President Donald Trump said that the United States has reached a deal with Denmark to strengthen the American military presence in Greenland, ending months of tension over his repeated calls to acquire the Arctic island. The agreement leaves Greenland under Denmark's sovereignty while giving the US what Trump described as a larger security role. A low-pressure area is likely to form over the North Andaman Sea and adjoining areas around this evening. According to India Meteorological Department, the system is expected to intensify gradually and move west-northwestwards towards the South Orissa, North Andhra Pradesh coast during the following 3 to 4 days. Its movement is likely to enhance rainfall activity over Orissa from around September 22nd, particularly over southern parts of the state. The grand opening ceremony of the 20th edition of the Asian Games 2026 will start at the Paloma Mizuho Stadium in Aichi, Nagoya, Japan today at 2:30 p.m. Indian time. We have a report.
2: The Asian Games will run from today to October 4th, with more than 500 Indian athletes set to compete across 37 sports. Double Olympic medalist Manu Bhakar and shot putter Tajinder Pal Singh Tur will be India's flag bearers at the opening ceremony. The Indian contingent will feature 5 individual Olympic medalists, despite withdrawal of defending javelin throw champion Neeraj Chopra due to an ankle injury. PV Sindhu will spearhead the badminton campaign, while Meerabai Chanu leads the weightlifting contingent. Shooting will feature Manu Bhakar, Lovlina Borgohain will compete in boxing, and Aman Sehrawat will represent India in wrestling. With Bimal's report, Jigyasa Pandey, Akashvani News, Delhi.
0: And now for a look at today's newspapers, it's over to Tanvi Khurana.
3: Thank you, Sarabjit. On the Tata Group row, the Hindustan Times leads with Tata Sons Chandrasekharan move short of shareholder math. In the backdrop of the tussle between the two factions of Trinamool Congress, the pioneer rides, symbol stripped, Mamta faces her darkest hour. The statesman takes note, UAE President calls up PM Modi, reaffirms commitment to West Asia peace and stability. The Hindu notes, India-Nepal discuss post-flood recovery reset in bilateral ties. In view of alleged regulatory violations, the Financial Express takes note, FSSAI move against Nestle infant products. 80 chefs, 450 menu items inside Asian Games kitchen. It's a culinary Olympics, says the Indian Express. Marathi film Gondhal is India's pick for Oscars 2027, informs the Hindu. And finally, the Asian Age on its middle

0: Page captures a picture of mother cheetah along with her cubs. India born cheetah gives birth to four at Kuno. And with that, it's back to you, Sarabjit.
1: Thank you, Tanvi. And now, before we end the bulletin, the headlines once again. Prime Minister Narendra Modi to distribute more than 51,000 appointment letters to newly appointed youth at 20th Rozgar Mela this afternoon. Prime Minister Modi to inaugurate International Conference on the Future of Environment and Climate Dynamics in New Delhi today. India and Canada reaffirm their commitment to expedite comprehensive economic partnership agreement negotiations to further deepen economic ties. India ranks first in business climate among 41 global markets, reports Swedish Chamber of Commerce, and 20th edition of Asian Games 2026 set to begin in Japan today. And with that, we end the morning news. Have a great day.
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certain taxes or levies to compensate for what we take from nature may be debated. Without giving back to nature, we cannot thanklessly consume its bounties. Environmental justice credit, like the carbon credit, can be conceived as incentives for those who engage in environmental impact or promotion conduct, be it industries, associations, or even universities. Such incentives can be in any form, and incentives can be matters of encouragement to people to actively work in promotion of environmental justice. All this can be addressed, I think, also by tax incentives and tax exemptions. It appears that climate change, or climate action idea, serious as it is, has opened up debates on what can be global common good economics, or can we envision a global move towards economic and developmental programs on equality-driven common good. A divided world must yield to an undivided common good. This appeal is a moving thought behind the environmental justice. Collect all international conventions, stitch them to such country-specific needs, but providing for a global common good. There is a good deal of literature on the talk on operational disconnect between climate mitigation and climate adaptation policies. The former attempts to wriggle out of dependence on fossil fuels and mineral sources for making things for collective existence by shifting focus on new forms of energy. The latter is conservative and talks about solutions through abandonment of excessive resources exploitation. This seems to be an ill-defined antithesis. At one level, mitigation is dealt with by resources to paradigm shifts away from fossil fuels and by shifting to cleaner energy sources. This shift necessarily calls for large-scale infrastructure and investment-led initiatives. Can we abandon all this and still engage in poverty reduction measures or protect people from developmental denigrations? Paradigm shifts in investment and exploration of alternate energy sources may pose some issues, but they will be transitional. All these call for new institutional arrangements. Our environmental laws are however unconnected and do not have connecting strategies. Every country needs an earth science code and resource management laws. Building cities, I think, is not mere engineering or architecture. We have an earth science department in India and also a renewable energy wing, and the progress made by them must translate into working rules if possible for other parts of the world. Maybe we conceive of a dedicated earth science university. Maybe we think of environmental justice capacity body or commission as one among many steps towards promoting earth consciousness. Science cities with earth science built into them may be our goalposts. The debate in India on the government wrongly being soft with environmental clearances for industrial or natural resource exploitation on how to move towards smart cities beset with issues may not be addressed by some fundamental questions on how we design any development plan or scheme. No textbook can give us or is either available, nor can one be produced. What is important is to move towards our collective consciousness from designing our ways of life around a wasteful and throwaway culture into one which will demand from us deeply spiritual ways of thinking and living, and each one of us becoming an earth scientist. When each one of us becomes an earth scientist beyond a mere resource consumer, rules of a higher order will reveal themselves, and norms of compliance will effortlessly unfold. Given the width of these themes of discussion and conference, I'm sure we will reap rich harvest, and India can declare that the seeds of earth science and earth consciousness have been plentifully sown today. As I was flying from Bombay yesterday, I was wondering how to conclude my speech, and flying in the high air and looking at the earth below, I thought I must write a poem to Mother Earth, and I called it an ode to Mother Earth. Let me conclude my speech with that. Dear Earth, mother of all mothers, we hear your silent murmurs of pain and stress, and the hurt we make in making our lives sweet. Treasures infinite, you bore for us in love and kindness over ages and ages. Mountains with glacier caps, rivers with journeys long, forests with eels many, many. In your home you grew energy tools in mineral forms, oceans and seas deep and blue, the air conditioner our hands cannot make, with lives and stories for our eyes' delight, the tales of a plunder.

0: we make of you, the tales of endless calls we have on you. You bore with patience for too long. Your silent murmurs are like mirrors bright. The future lines we need to note, each of us a scientist of earth be, to read and write new forms of life in that embrace of our journeys be. Thank you so much for your attention.
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3: 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time when environmental challenges transcend national boundaries, forums such as these are vital for bringing together judges, policy makers, scientists, practitioners, and experts from across the world. The choices we make today will determine not only the state of our environment, but also the resilience, prosperity, and quality of life of the generation to come. The choice before us is not development versus environment. The real choice is between sustainable development and development that cannot be sustained. India's approach to environmental responsibility is deeply rooted in our ancient civilizational ethos, an ethos that recognizes the earth not as a possession, but as a shared inheritance and a sacred trust. Our climate ambition is reflected as clear and measurable commitments. At COP26 in Glasgow, our Honorable Prime Minister presented the Panchamrit, including the commitment to achieve 500 gigawatt of non-fossil fuel energy capacity by 2030, reduce the emission intensity of our GDP by 45% from 2005 levels, and achieve net zero emissions by 2070. India is steadily translating these commitments into action. Non-fossil fuel sources now account for more than half of our installed electricity capacity at 54.18, surpassing the earlier 2030 milestone of 50% 9 years ahead of the schedule. Led by environmentally sensitive leadership of Honorable Prime Minister Shri Narendra Modi ji, India ranks third globally in renewable energy installed capacity. We are the world's second largest solar growth market. India has not only fulfilled its commitment at home, but also demonstrated global leadership in climate and environmental action. These achievements demonstrate the sustained economic growth and determined climate action can advance together. In India, wildlife conservation is not merely about protecting animals. It is about safeguarding the delicate web of life that sustains us all. Over the last 12 years, India has made significant strides in wildlife conservation. We have witnessed a significant rise in the populations of key species, including tigers, lions, and elephants. At the same time, we are intensifying our efforts to conserve and protect species such as the vultures, great Indian bustard, and ghadials,

recognizing that every species play a vital role in maintaining the ecological balance of our landscape. And today, I am delighted to share with you that just 2 days ago, India welcomed our 4 new cheetah cubs. This is particularly significant moment for India's ambitious cheetah reintroduction program launched 4 years ago under the visionary leader.

0: 4 years ago under the visionary leadership of our Honorable Prime Minister. As these cubs represent the second generation of cheetahs born in India since the program began. These cubs are powerful testament to the promise of conservation through sustained science-based efforts. India has demonstrated its commitment to the conservation and restoration of woodlands, grasslands, and wetlands, recognizing this ecosystem as vital habitat for wildlife and essential to the ecological security of our commitment. Our forest and tree cover now extend to 8.27 lakh square kilometer, just over a quarter of the country's geographical area. The latest India State of Forest Report 2023 record an increase of 1,445 square kilometer over ISFR report 2021. Comprising an increase of 156 kilometer in forest cover and 1,289 square kilometer in tree cover. According to the Global Forest Resource Assessment 2025 by the United Nations Food and Agriculture Organization, India has retained its third position globally in terms of annual net asset forest area. This indicates that India's forest resource base has continued to expand despite the country's significant developmental and population pressures. Our commitment towards grassland is reflected in our efforts toward the meeting the bone challenge commitments. In 2015, India made an initial commitment to restore degraded and deforested land, which was subsequently enhanced to 26 million hectares by 2030. It is due to the commitment shown by our Prime Minister has already brought 21.76 million hectares under restoration, generating approximately 1.22 billion persons' days of employment. India has launched the Mangrove Initiative for Seashoreline Habitat and Tangible Income. It's called a program MISTI, aimed at restoring and conserving mangrove ecosystems while creating sustainable livelihood opportunities for coastal communities. Through landscape level restoration, afforestation, assisted natural regeneration, and community participation, we are working to restore degraded ecosystems while strengthening livelihood and ecological resilience. India also achieved a unanimous BRICS New Delhi Declaration 2026, recognizing sustainability as integral to resilience and calling for cooperation that advances sustainable lifestyles while strengthening economic and supply chain resilience. Together, these initiatives are testament to our Honorable Prime Minister's ability to translate vision into global action to build a more sustainable, resilient, and inclusive global future. As the world prepares to meet again at COP31 in Antalya this November, India will continue to advocate climate action that places equity, implementation, and needs for vulnerable countries at its center. The Honorable Prime Minister has expressed the ethic underlying this responsibility with great clarity. Humanity must see itself as a trustee of the planet, not its owner. As I conclude, let me reaffirm India's commitment to collective action towards a sustainable, resilient, and just future. The measure of our success will not be only the prosperity we create, but the planet we leave behind. We shall shortly have the privilege to hearing from the Honorable Prime Minister, whose leadership has placed sustainable lifestyles, climate responsibility, and inclusive development at the heart of India's national and global engagement. Thank you.
1: Honorable Minister for Environment, Forest and Climate Change, Shri Bhupendra Yadav, who in his address spoke about India's commitment to resilient, sustainable and just climate justice and climate action. And it is indeed a wonderful thing to know that India is now third in renewable energy, and India is also third globally in net forest area. 21.76 million hectares of degraded land have been

0: Stood now, the Honorable Chief Justice of India, Justice Surya Kant.
1: Honorable Prime Minister of India, Sri Narendra Modi ji, Sri Bhupendra Yadav, Honorable Union Minister for Environment, Forest and Climate Change, my esteemed colleagues, my sisters and brothers judges from the Supreme Court of India, Sri R. Venkatramani, Attorney General for India, Justice Prakash Srivastu, Chairperson of the National Green Tribunal, distinguished Chief Justices and Judges of the High Courts across the country, learned judicial members, expert members and Registrar of the National Green Tribunal, eminent domain experts and delegates who have travelled here from around the globe, additional Solicitor Generals, President of the Supreme Court Bar Association, senior advocates and members of the bar, my dear students, ladies and gentlemen. It is an immense pleasure and a great honor to be here among such an illustrious gathering of jurists, scientists, policy architects and domain experts from nearly 18 nations and institutions spanning every continent. The distinguished speakers before me have eloquently explored how well before environmental law acquired its present vocabulary of tribunals, regulatory thresholds, and compliance affidavits, the idea of preserving the earth was deeply embedded in Indian heritage. From the dawn of civilization, India has held eternal reverence for Mother Nature. This profound respect for the living tapestry of the environment has found its echo in the founding document of our republic. The Constitution of India is therefore not a mere political charter. It is a moral covenant with past, present, and future generations. Its Article 48A directs the state to protect and improve the environment, while Article 15A calls upon every citizen to guard the natural world like a sacred flame. Yet the words of a constitution are but seeds. They need the nurturing waters of judicial wisdom to sprout into life. And it is here that the Supreme Court of India has stood tall as the banyan tree of environmental justice with roots deep in our civilizational ethos and branches sheltering the rights of unseen generations. The Supreme Court has over the decades championed the idea that progress without preservation is but a mirage that vanishes in the desert of ecological ruin. Its rulings underscore how safeguarding nature is not an act of altruism, but of self-preservation, an investment in the very continuity of life. The initial articulation of this pragmatism emerged in the 1980s when the Supreme Court held that a citizen's right to fundamental sanitation could not be subordinate to a municipality's financial limitations, thereby refusing to allow administrative convenience to impede the pursuits of a healthy environment. By 1991, the right to a pollution-free environment was read directly into Article 21, elevating it to the status of a fundamental right. Subsequently, in 1996, the court imported two principles that continue to this day to anchor our jurisprudential reasoning, namely, first, the precautionary principle, which enjoins the state to act in advance of proven harm rather than in its aftermath. And second, the polluter pay principle, which places the burden of restoration squarely upon the party responsible for the damage. That very same year, the doctrine of absolute liability for industrial harm was also enforced. A year thereafter, the public trust doctrine was recognized, holding that our forests, rivers, and air are held by the state in trust for the benefit of the public at large and not owned by it outright. In the later years, the Supreme Court propounded a realistic theory to ensure that development was neither foreclosed altogether nor permitted without scrutiny, but was instead made answerable to the very people and land it stood to affect. That same pattern has carried us to

0: the present day, where the Supreme Court has recently articulated the idea of ecocentric proportionality, postulating that environmental protection must be rigorous yet intelligent enough to engage with the world as it exists. This notion has advanced a paradigm shift by permitting development solely in conjunction with enforceable conditions, expert oversight, restoration, compensatory afforestation, and accountability. Consequently, the question before our courts is no longer conservation versus development, but rather how the two can be harmonized and sustained together. One important development is the movement from environmental rights towards climate-related rights. The recent Indian jurisprudence on climate has brought this question into sharper constitutional focus by recognizing that the adverse effects of climate change can implicate fundamental rights of equality, livelihood, health, and the conditions necessary for the meaningful enjoyment of these rights. A second development is the movement from examining isolated environmental injury towards understanding cumulative ecological harm. A river does not experience pollution according to administrative boundaries. A forest does not understand the distinction between one project from another. The atmosphere does not recognize national frontiers. Climate adjudication must therefore look beyond the immediate proposal and examine the larger ecological system of which that project forms a part. The challenges immediately ahead will be still more demanding. The energy transition will require new infrastructure, new technologies, and new patterns of land and resources use. Cities will have to reconcile mobility, housing, and economic activity with air quality, water security, and ecological resilience. Climate disputes will also increasingly involve multiple actors and multiple jurisdictions. The global judicial experience is equally instructive because there is no single constitutional route to environmental protection. Nepal has recognized environmental protection as part of the right to life. Sri Lanka's Ipavela case connected sustainable development with finite natural resources and environmental responsibility. South Africa's Constitutional Court has treated sustainable development as the framework through which environmental protection and socio-economic developments are to be reconciled. Brazil's Supreme Federal Court has gone further, addressing not merely individual environmental injuries, but governments' omissions and the functioning of environmental policy itself. Chile, Russia, and Armenia further offer constitutional perspectives on environmental rights, sustainable development, and responsibility towards future generations. The United States also reminds the environmental adjudication must operate within statutory boundaries and principles of institutional competence. Australia, meanwhile, has required its courts to confront difficult questions of climate science, causation, and the possible reach of common law duties. These varied challenges and approaches demonstrate that comparative environmental jurisprudence should not become an exercise in transplantation. It should become an exercise in dialogue. Through each enlightened decision, courts around the world have endeavored to highlight that the environment is not an inert backdrop to human ambition, but a living, breathing protagonist in the story of our shared well-being. Each judgment pronounced is a drop that joins the larger stream of global environmental stewardship. But then the tide of justice cannot flow in isolation. It draws strength from the tributaries of collective will, scientific wisdom, and international cooperation. Our courts must become the bridge between the sagacity of our ancestors and the aspirations of our descendants, ensuring that the river of progress does not run red with the silt of destruction through the rocky terrains of inaction and indifference. As we embark on this conference, let us together ensure that this river of responsibility never runs dry and that it continues to flow strong and clear for generations to come. Thank you very much. Thank you. Jai Hind, Jai Bharat.
1: बहुत-बहुत धन्यवाद
2: श्री न्यायमूर्ति सूर्यकांत जी सत्र को संबोधित कर रहे थे।

0: The Prime Minister delivered the inaugural address at the Future of Environment and Climate Dynamics Conference organized by the National Green Tribunal here at the plenary session of Vigyan Bhavan. And now the Honourable Prime Minister is departing from the plenary hall. He's shaking hands with the Union Minister for Environment, Forest and Climate Change, Shri Bhupendra Yadav, and the Chairperson of the NGT, Justice Prakash Srivastava, and the Chief Justice of India, Justice Shri Suryakant, and the Attorney General for India, Shri R. Venkatramani. And the dignitaries have now departed from the plenary hall of Vigyan Bhavan. And Kamal, the Prime Minister, in very unequivocal terms, mentioned about India's commitment, deep commitment to nature and environment since the dawn of civilization. The Prime Minister complimented the NTG for organizing this timely conference, and he said that carbon emission is wrongly blamed on developed countries, especially of the global south. The historical truth is that the Honorable Prime Minister mentioned that per person emission in India is below 50% of the global average. The developed countries have a per person emission that is more than six times that of India. The Prime Minister mentioned that our traditions and strengths are being shared with the world today. At the Conference of Parties 21 in Paris, the Prime Minister mentioned that India mentioned about convenient action and conformity for change. The Prime Minister mentioned the initiatives of India, such as the One Sun, One World, One Grid, the International Solar Alliance, the CDRI, the Global Biofuel Alliance, the Big Cat Alliance, and Mission Lifestyle for Environment. India's ancient knowledge and its deep commitment to environment is well known. Today, India is a key player in the world of renewable energy. In the last 12 years, solar energy increased from just 2 gigawatts to more than 160 gigawatts now. Through the PM Surya Ghar Muft Bijli Yojana, more than 50 lakh houses have solar rooftop panels now, and 80,000 rupees per house has been given as financial help. Through the Kusum Yojana, 30 lakh solar pumps are now functional. The One Nation, One Grid has been completed, and with the LED bulbs, the question of environment pollution has been taken care of. 20 crore tons of carbon emission have been saved. Wind energy, nuclear energy are now open to private players. Non-fossil fuel capacity has increased by four times. India is now committed to coal gasification. India is committed to the welfare of mankind and will be a responsible and sustainable nation, ensuring the future of our civilization, said the Honorable Prime Minister of India.
1: Kaushik, वैसे जलवायु परिवर्तन की चुनौती तो बड़ी जरूर है, लेकिन वैज्ञानिक सोच, जिम्मेदार नीतियों, तकनीकी नवाचार और जन भागीदारी के माध्यम से हम इसके प्रभाव को कम करने की दिशा में आगे बढ़ सकते हैं, और 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

0: This is Akashvani and I am Anuja Kumar with the Midday News. The headlines. Prime Minister Narendra Modi says free trade agreements are opening new doors of opportunities for the country's youth. Distributes more than 51,000 appointment letters at 20th Rozgar Mela. Prime Minister Modi says India's contribution to per capita carbon emissions is less than half of global average. Highlights: India is the only country in G20 that fulfilled commitments made at COP21 ahead of schedule. Government to train 34,000 rural youth under Deen Dayal Upadhyay Grameen Kaushalya Yojana 2.0 across most states and union territories. India dispatches 11 tons of fresh relief material to flash flood recovering Nepal. UN warns Pakistan against forcibly deporting Afghan refugees, also raises concerns over a directive requiring medical institutions to remove Afghan students. Assam remembers iconic singer, composer and cultural figure Zubeen Garg on his first death anniversary, and 20th Asian Games to begin in Japan this afternoon. And now the news in detail. Prime Minister Narendra Modi today distributed more than 51,000 appointment letters to newly appointed youth in various government organizations at the 20th Rozgar Mela this afternoon through video conferencing. Speaking on the occasion, Mr. Modi said that in recent years, the central government has consistently focused on equipping the youth with the skills and opportunities needed to prepare for the future.
1: आज देश के 51,000 से अधिक युवाओं को सरकारी सेवा के लिए नियुक्ति पत्र मिल रहे हैं। मैं आप सभी युवा साथियों को और आपके परिवारजनों को बहुत-बहुत बधाई देता हूं। आज आप सभी एक ऐसे समय में भारत सरकार से जुड़े हैं जब देश एक बहुत बड़े लक्ष्य की ओर आगे बढ़ रहा है और ये लक्ष्य है 2047 तक विकसित भारत बनाने का।
0: He said the government's endeavor has also been to ensure that the education and skills of the country

0: country's youth keep pace with the needs of the changing economy. Prime Minister Modi said the government is also working to rapidly expand employment opportunities in the private sector. He said with this objective, the Pradhan Mantri Viksit Bharat Rozgar Yojana has been launched with an outlay of around 1 lakh crore. Prime Minister Modi said that India has signed free trade agreements with nearly 40 countries in the past few years, which is opening new doors of opportunity for the country's youth.
1: भारत ने बीते कुछ वर्षों में करीब 40 देशों के साथ फ्री ट्रेड एग्रीमेंट भी किए हैं। ये फ्री ट्रेड एग्रीमेंट्स FTA हमारे युवाओं के लिए संभावनाओं के नए द्वार बना रहे हैं। इस तरह के ट्रेड एग्रीमेंट से हमारे एंटरप्रेन्योर्स के लिए नई पार्टनरशिप्स के रास्ते खुलते हैं, नए मार्केट्स के रास्ते खुलते हैं और हमारे युवाओं के लिए करियर में नई पॉसिबिलिटीज बनती हैं।
0: On the occasion, Minister of State for Personnel, Public Grievances and Pensions Dr. Jitendra Singh said an assessment of employment generation and recruitment through Rozgar Mela has shown that there has been a significant increase in government appointments along with the greater transparency. He said that nearly 10,96,000 appointments were made during the 10 years of the NDA government as compared to 7,22,000 appointments during UPA government through three major central recruitment agencies, Union Public Service Commission, the Staff Selection Commission and the Railway Recruitment Boards. The 20th Rozgar Mela was held at 45 locations across the country. Prime Minister Narendra Modi has said that India's contribution to per capita carbon emissions is less than half of global average, inaugurating the International Conference on the Future of Environment and Climate Dynamics in New Delhi today. Mr. Modi said that developing countries have often been unfairly held responsible for carbon emissions.
1: Carbon emission ki zimmedari galat tarike se vikasshil deshon par dali jati rahi hai. 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
0: He highlighted that India is the only country in the G20 that has successfully fulfilled the commitments made at the COP21 summit in Paris ahead of schedule.
1: Paris mein COP21 ke dauran humne convenient action continuity for change us book ko bhi launch kiya tha. Hum duniya ko saath lekar paryavaran suraksha ke naye mapdand sthapit kar rahe hain. One sun, one world, वन ग्रिड की सोच हो या इंटरनेशनल सोलर अलायंस CDRI, ग्लोबल बायोफ्यूल अलायंस, इंटरनेशनल बिग कैट अलायंस, मिशन लाइफ, लाइफस्टाइल फॉर एनवायरनमेंट, ऐसा हर एक मंच क्लाइमेट और एनवायरनमेंट पर भारत के डेडिकेटेड कमिटमेंट्स का प्लेटफॉर्म बन रहा है.
0: Prime Minister Modi said that India is rapidly working in areas like clean mobility and green hydrogen today. He highlighted that India's wind energy capacity has witnessed 3 times growth in the last 12 years. Mr. Modi emphasized that New India is also focusing on nuclear energy generation. On the occasion, Chief Justice of India Surya Kant said that the idea of preserving the earth existed in the country much before the emergence of environmental tribunals, regulatory mechanisms and compliance frameworks. He underlined the importance of the fundamental duty of every citizen to protect and improve the natural environment, including forests, lakes, rivers and wildlife, and to have compassion for living creatures. The 2-day conference is being organized by the National Green Tribunal. It has also brought together environmental experts, judges of the Supreme Court and High Courts and District Court judges. It will also bring together eminent judges and judicial representatives from 17 countries. The Ministry of Rural Development will begin training nearly 34,000 rural youth under Deen Dayal Upadhyay Grameen Kaushalya Yojana 2.0 across most states and union territories from next month. Preparedness for the commencement of training batches was reviewed with 14 states and UTs.

0: including Bihar, Madhya Pradesh, Rajasthan, West Bengal, Himachal Pradesh and Tamil Nadu in the first phase. The ministry said over 3,57,000 rural youth will be trained by 31st of December next year. Prime Minister Narendra Modi is completing 25 years of public service, marked by an unwavering commitment to the principle of seva and sushasan. Inspired by this vision of service and good governance, the government is continuously working towards achieving the goal of Viksit Bharat by 2047. Several initiatives have been undertaken to connect the youth with nation building and provide them with opportunities to serve the country. One such initiative is the Agnipath scheme. In this special series, we look at the opportunities being provided to the youth through the Agnipath scheme. More from our correspondent.
1: The government launched the Agnipath scheme in 2022 to provide young people with an opportunity to serve the nation. Under the scheme, youth inducted into the armed forces are known as Agniveers. Agniveers serve for 4 years, during which they receive military training and gain experience in discipline and various skills. Uttarakhand has a strong military tradition, with its youth playing an important role in serving the armed forces. Young people from the state are also participating in the recruitment process under the Agnipath scheme. A large number of candidates participated in the Agniveer recruitment rally held at Banbasa in Champawat in February and March this year. After completing 4 years of service, up to 25% of each batch of Agniveers will be inducted into the regular cadre of the armed forces through the prescribed process. The remaining Agniveers are provided a Seva Nidhi package and a skill certificate. In Uttarakhand, a 10% horizontal reservation has been provided for ex-Agniveers in various uniformed Group C services under rules issued in 2025. These include posts in the police, fire services, prisons, forests, excise and secretariat security. Subject to the prescribed condition, ex-Agniveers are also provided relaxation in the upper age limit and exemption from the physical efficiency test. Thus, the Agnipath scheme is providing young people with an opportunity to serve the nation while gaining military training and experience. While Uttarakhand has also made provisions for employment opportunities for them after their service. Santosh Thapliyal, Akashwani News, Dehradun.
0: This is Akashwani giving you the news.
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0: Welcome back to Midday News on Akashwani. India has dispatched another 11 tons of relief material to Nepal, including medicines, forensic supplies, tents, hygiene kits, sleeping bags and other essential supplies. This was the 9th Indian Air Force plane carrying relief material to support Nepal's recovery. In a social media post, External Affairs Minister Dr. S. Jaishankar said that India continues to support Nepal's recovery. Nepal faced devastating floods last month, disrupting life and property. United Nations experts have warned Pakistan against forcibly deporting Afghan refugees, calling for authorities to assess whether individuals face risks of persecution, torture, or other serious human rights violations before their removal. The experts also raised concerns over a directive requiring medical and dental institutions in Pakistan to remove Afghan students. At least 100 Afghan students, including 20 to 40 women, are reportedly affected. They said the move could end the hopes of female Afghan students of qualifying as doctors and dentists, given the Taliban's ban on higher education and medical training for women. Assam is remembering the iconic singer, composer and cultural figure Zubin Garg on his first death anniversary today. Various events and programs are being organized across the state to pay tribute to the artist, whose music continues to resonate with millions of people. The state has also been observing a 3-day Zubin Divas since 17th of September. Thousands of admirers have gathered at Zubin Kshetra in Sonapur near Guwahati, where the legendary singer was cremated, to offer their respects and celebrate his enduring legacy. During his 33-year musical career, Zubin Garg recorded over 40,000 songs across nearly 40 languages and dialects, reflecting his remarkable versatility and wide appeal. On to sports. The grand opening ceremony of the 20th edition of the Asian Games 2026 will start at the Paloma Mizuho Stadium in Aichi, Nagoya, Japan today at 2:30 p.m. India time. Double Olympic